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All right, here's a friendly reminder to look at your subscriptions, because I looked at one that I had on Amazon and I got accidentally signed up for like Showtime or something. 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Corporate greed. 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

do you get if you're talking about food and nobody's taking it seriously? Okay, I've never struggled with hangriness, but I have a couple friends in my life that are like, if they're hungry and they are not being taken seriously, like, they will walk out and just go get their own food. Is anybody else like that? 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

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She's one of our DJs on our sister station. She decorated my studio with balloons and streamers for my birthday, and I just love that. I get too excited. I'm always like, how long can I keep this up for? Because it just makes everything so exciting when it's all colorful like this.

0: day without checking your phone. Okay. Now, seriously, I've tested myself before. I've been like, can I go 2 or 3 hours without doing it? But then I will get caught in a craft and I will put my phone on the other side of the house and I won't check it for like 4 hours. It's like I have to be distracted not to check my phone. Is anybody else kind of like that? Classic hits.
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12: You know, it's interesting. For such a long time, I think people thought about diseases as something that mostly happened later in life. Just in recent years, however, we as a society have really begun to think about preventing certain ailments much, much earlier. Case in point, new study out of Northwestern University School of Medicine found the mid-30s are a major turning point for men's heart health. For women, about a decade later. But for the men, this is the time when you really need to be thinking about your heart health seriously. At a bare minimum, start seeing a primary care doctor once a year just to get your blood pressure and cholesterol checked. You can also look up and then do your best to follow what is known as the American Heart Association's Life's Essential Eight. These are things everyone can do to decrease their risk of heart disease. I'm Dr. Sanjay Gupta, helping you live a better life.
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0: 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I cannot.
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0: Howdy 5000. 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I'm actually going to be on tomorrow, so be listening to Sparkle on your classic hit station. I love being with you guys. Bye.
1: Man, it's a hot one. 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
1: Across the country right now, at this very moment, there are probably arguments taking place about who's doing more of the housework, the homework, the shuttling of kids from this activity to that. It's true. By and large, women do more of this than men. But doesn't have to be that way. And if you and your spouse can level that playing field, it's going to make both of you and your kids happier. Psychologist Yelena Kecmanovic says this might be how you get there. As hard as it might be at first, try to think of your partner like a teammate, not an adversary. Learn how to do some of the chores your partner does to get a better understanding of how much effort something takes. And finally, take the time to acknowledge what the other person is doing. And every now and then, even express your appreciation. That'll go a long way. I'm Dr. Sanjay Gupta, helping you live a better life.
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13: A better life with Dr. Sanjay Gupta.
14: You ever wonder why the same cold virus makes some people so sick and others not sick at all? Well, according to an interesting new study out of Yale School of Medicine, one key factor is how quickly the cells in their noses, called nasal cells, respond to the virus and contain it. It's called the interferon response, and it can vary for different people. Now, when that response gets inhibited, it can trigger a different reaction, which leads to excessive mucus production and inflammation. In other words, a cold that is a lot more miserable. Of course, there are other factors at play: your genetics, any underlying conditions, immunity from vaccinations or previous infections. If you are trying really hard not to get sick, high-quality masks, they can be very effective. Also, good old-fashioned hand washing. And remember not to touch your face. I'm Dr. Sanjay Gupta, helping you live a better life.
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15: If you're someone who isn't super active, just thinking about the amount of exercise you're supposed to get every week can feel daunting. 75 minutes of vigorous exercise, 150 minutes of moderate intensity exercise. It's a lot. But I have some good news for you in the form of a recent study out of Norway. Researchers found that for most sedentary people, getting just 5 more minutes of meaningful movement a day had a statistically significant impact on their expected lifespan. So did reducing the amount of time they sat every day by just 30 minutes. That's not to say that this bare minimum is what you should aspire to, but I think it's a good reminder that doing something is always better than doing nothing. The point is, just get started. Work just a little bit more movement into your daily routine, and don't even think of it as exercise. 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
9: Across the country right now, at this very moment, there are probably arguments taking place about who's doing more of the housework, the homework, the shuttling of kids from this activity to that. It's true. By and large, women do more of this than men. But doesn't have to be that way. And if you and your spouse can level that playing field, it's going to make both of you and your kids happier. Psychologist Yelena Kecmanovich says, this might be how you get there. As hard as it might be at first, try to think of your partner like a teammate, not an adversary. Learn how to do some of the chores your partner does to get a better understanding of how much effort something takes. And finally, take the time to acknowledge what the other person is doing. And every now and then, even express your appreciation. That'll go a long way. I'm Dr. Sanjay Gupta, helping you live a better life.
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11: Across the country right now, at this very moment, there are probably arguments taking place about who's doing more of the housework, the homework, the shuttling of kids from this activity to that. It's true. By and large, women do more of this than men. But doesn't have to be that way. And if you and your spouse can level that playing field, it's going to make both of you and your kids happier. Psychologist Yelena Kecmanovic says, this might be how you get there. As hard as it might be at first, try to think of your partner like a teammate, not an adversary. Learn how to do some of the chores your partner does to get a better understanding of how much effort something takes. And finally, take the time to acknowledge what the other person is doing. And every now and then, even express your appreciation. That'll go a long way. I'm Dr. Sanjay Gupta, helping you live a better life.
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3: What are the chances you are listening to this while drinking a nice hot cup of coffee? If so, don't let me stop you. For years, we've been reporting on the health benefits of coffee, and that's not going to stop today. A new study, this one out of Harvard School of Public Health, found that coffee and tea could help lower your risk of developing dementia. People who enjoyed 1 to 3 caffeinated cups a day saw the biggest impact. In addition to the caffeine, coffee contains hundreds of bioactive compounds that can influence inflammation, glucose metabolism, vascular function, and oxidative stress. It's also possible coffee drinkers might be doing other things that keep them healthy. Eating a more balanced diet, getting plenty of exercise, sleep, not smoking, or drinking too much alcohol. And finally, staying socially active. I'm Dr. Sanjay Gupta, helping you live a better life.
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13: 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You set it up well in terms of, you know, things going on, stuff in the world, and again, if you're a retiree or getting close to retirement, this has got to be a concern of yours.
14: Yeah, absolutely. It is. We're hearing it. We're getting a lot of calls. People are wondering what should they do? Clients and then also, people who have been listening to us here on the Road to Retirement show and seeing us on TV. By the way, folks, check us out. We're on ABC, NBC, and CBS every weekend, Saturday and Sunday, the Road to Retirement TV show. But, Steve, I want to also say welcome to you and all of our audience. Guys, I really enjoy spending time with you. I almost feel as if sometimes we're all just sitting down talking, even though we're broadcasting. And you as an audience mean a lot to me. So thanks for tuning into the Road to Retirement show. 800-940-6979 is our number. LimehouseFinancial.com is how you learn more about us. And we're glad to be with you. That, you know, mixed signals. I don't really like mixed signals.
13: We're getting a lot of them of late.
14: Yeah, it's because when you get mixed signals, you don't really know maybe what to do or what the best course of action is. Mm-hmm. And that's exactly kind of what's been shaken out, if you will. And regarding people's money, it causes even more frustration or angst. And, you know, I guess I kind of liken it to this specifically, like retirement isn't about reacting faster. It just is not. It's about being prepared before anything happens. And, you know, as we close out the first quarter, we did see something that was familiar, and I'm talking about markets reacting quickly to shifting expectations around many things, such as interest rates, inflation data, global tensions. And I mean, you know, it's just really kind of hard to keep up with. You got one report that's suggesting that, you know, interest rates may be, you know, decreasing. And then, you know, markets rally, and then another report or another signal, you know, is talking about the persistence in inflation and how it's staying the same or maybe rising a little, and the markets, you know, kind of pull back. It's the same economy, same fundamentals, but just totally different reactions, sometimes within days, sometimes within hours. And the thing is, for pre-retirees and retirees, it just, you know, just raises a lot of critical questions. And one of which I'm thinking about, Steve, is, you know, if the markets keep changing this fast, you know, should somebody's strategy, you know, change very quickly also? You know, it's a real thing.
13: Well, I don't want to speak for you, Tripp, but I mean, again, in terms of reacting to something quickly when it comes to retirement planning, I would say no, put the brakes on, take a look. Talk to somebody who knows. Call you. I mean, you know, you've got the insight.
14: So my investment advisor, Jonathan O'Reilly, and I, we are often talking to existing clients, and we're just continuing to remind them that, you know, the market is a long-term proposition. There's just no short-term to it. We're in it for two reasons, you know, to appreciate capital and to outpace inflation. And, you know, the importance more so now than ever before of having a team on your side, that, such as Limehouse Financial, that operates from a fiduciary capacity that can help you navigate this, is, I mean, it's just so critical for you guys out there. And, you know, we welcome you, and we want to talk with you about this stuff. I can share with those listening right now that our clients, though, you know, despite all this, you know, like yo-yo in the market and up and down, we're really not hearing from a whole lot of them. And there's definitely one reason behind that. And that's because all of our clients have the four-letter word, the P-L-A-N. And they know that, you know, the market is a long-term proposition. It's going to change. It's going to go up and down, not to react to it. But I guess, you know, a question I would pose is, you know, why do markets seem to so dramatically react to, you know, small pieces of news right now? Why? Well,
13: why is that, Tripp? I mean, in your experience, what triggers all that?
14: It's really kind of a crazy thing. And it's something that, you know, we experienced, obviously, you know, during the pandemic, and then in 2022, we've seen a lot more of it, I feel like, in the last 5-6 years than maybe prior. I mean, we got to remember, we went through a period of time in the market, and probably about a little over a decade, where it was just, you know, positive, positive, positive. Of course, interest rates were different during that period of time. Mm-hmm. And of course, this is the thing I like to help people understand. There's a correlation between interest rates and market performance. When interest rates are low, stocks and bonds will go, meaning they'll do very well. But when interest rates are high, stocks and bonds will die. And that 2022, like, totally defined that. But when, you know, reality is we are in a market driven heavily by expectations, and especially around, unfortunately, the Federal Reserve policy. So future markets, here's the deal. Future markets are constantly repricing the likelihood of something like a rate cut, And, you know, when we're dealing with that, we're really seeing things that shift dramatically, you know, right after reports come out. And not only reports of a rate cut or a rate increase, but things like a report about what is inflation doing, or right. what's the job market looking like, you know, what's the unemployment rate. And if you add in an algorithmic trading and global capital flow, and that sounds like a lot, but it is a lot. But if you add those two things in, which are really important, reactions do just happen instantly. So here's kind of where I'm with it. If markets are going to react to what might happen, not what has happened, folks, doesn't it make sense for you as a long-term investor to do the same? I think so. Furthermore, we talk about this all the time, Steve, on and off the show, you and I do. I get like people making wrong turns on the road to retirement, you know?
5: Yes.
14: There's speed bumps, there's detours, there's dead ends, and nobody wants to go down a dead end. But something that could really be a detour for someone, or a series of speed bumps. Have you ever driven down a road? Maybe it's like a thoroughfare, or maybe not a thoroughfare, but like a back alley or something. And there's like speed bump after speed bump after speed bump. Right, that is so annoying, right?
5: Yes.
14: Like you're like ba bump ba bump, and then you know 10 yards later ba bump ba bump. I mean, nobody likes that. Nobody likes speed bumps. Well, this potentially what we're talking about right now could be like that for you guys out there, because you're slowing down, you're starting up, slowing down, starting up. What do? You know, kind of get off this crazy road, if you will. Market volatility is just it's never going to go away.
5: Well, and no, of course.
14: I think people just have to really understand it a little bit more. Maybe not like thoroughly understand it, but just learn that it's kind of like part of the deal when you have money at risk.
5: Well, and I think it comes down to education, Tripp, and you are certainly one to, you know, teach and just get the information out there, the right information to people, and that's really one of the things that you do very well. And so we talk about the volatility, and so is it more visible today? Do we have more volatility than we have had in the past, or is it just because we're noticing it better, or what's different?
14: This volatility level, is it unusual, right? Or are we just more aware of it? I think that, you know, a lot of it is compared to, let's just say, a decade ago or two decades ago.
5: Okay.
14: Social media, the internet, I mean,
5: all of those things,
14: like everything combined. It is more in our face. But historically, though, this is not new, folks. It just feels more intense because of how quickly information spreads. I mean, from the 2008 financial crisis to COVID in 2020, markets have always moved sharply during uncertain times. The difference now is speed and access, and investors are seeing every move in real time. So volatility is not necessarily actually increasing. We're just more aware of it. Folks, there's actions that you can take during these difficult times of you just not knowing what to do and being uncertain and maybe having some anxiety about what's going on with your money or what may happen with your money. Right now, I want to offer the next 10 callers in the next 10 minutes a written plan for retirement built by our team of certified financial professionals. 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We're dealing with people who have saved money, who want to do better, who want to know how to navigate through times like we're encountering right now, who want to have a plan that shows them how they can get through this whole thing called retirement and enjoy it. If that's you, pick up the phone right now and ask for the written plan for retirement. I'll give it to you at no cost or obligation. Next 10 callers in the next 10 minutes.
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5: We are back on the road to retirement with Trip Limehouse, and Trip was really, we've been talking a lot about what's going on out there in terms of the market, in terms of, you know, a little bit of news can sway the market a lot. I mean, and again, it gets to be, I think people get a little uncomfortable, at least I do, I mean, when it comes to money. And so, so I guess from a stress standpoint, why does this environment feel maybe more stressful for retirees than pre-retirees? And I think I have an idea why, but go ahead.
14: Well, I'd say that the reason it feels more stressful for those who are already retired is because the role of their portfolio changes. You know, we're working with people who are pre-retirees. You know, maybe they're 60 days out from retiring. Maybe they're 6 months or 2 or 3 years out. We're helping those people, but we're also working with people who are already retired. They come in after they've retired and we're building plans for them. And there's just this, there's this shift, and it should occur because now they're not working any longer. Now their money becomes probably more important than it ever has been before, because other than maybe, you know, a windfall or an inheritance, what they have is all they're going to have, right? And it has to be managed accordingly. So, you know, during working years, if you think about it, so you're working, volatility, it can be kind of an opportunity. The reason I say that is because it affords an investor to buy in at a lower price. Okay. And that's always a good thing. But in retirement, contrary to, you know, when you're working, there's something that's occurring. And typically it's going to be this: you're utilizing your dollars. I mean, that's what they're there for. So you're taking withdrawals, and they're happening even when the market is not performing. These withdrawals, they're much needed, you know, for a person to maintain their lifestyle, to fund their just basic retirement needs, but also to do things they've always been thinking about doing. I mean, who in the world wants to retire and then just do nothing? I've never really met a person that falls in that category. You know, that doesn't sound fun, does it?
5: No, it sounds boring.
14: Yeah, we want excitement. We want to get out there and do things, you know. But
5: yeah, of course.
14: But for those people, right, that we're just talking about now, a volatility is going to turn everything like kind of upside down. It's going to make it more personal. But overall, I would say that a market downturn, you know, it's not just theoretical. It's going to impact an individual. It's going to impact their income stream. And really where this leaves us is that, you know, you have to make planning even more important than performance. And quite frankly, I see that a lot of people make that mistake. They're chasing a return. And I'm not saying there's anything wrong with chasing a return, but I'm just saying it can't be a priority. The plan has to be the priority. And quite frankly, most people that we see don't have a plan. I ask people, you know, about these things, and we start talking about, you know, like, how important is the market for you? You know, do you think that you have to rely solely on the market to be successful in retirement? You know, do you have an income and a distribution plan? Do you have a written plan for retirement? And quite frankly, the majority of those that attend do not. So I would venture to say it's pretty fair to assume that most people who are listening to this show right now do not have a written plan for retirement. You do not have a safe money strategy. You don't have a required minimum distribution roadmap, a Social Security roadmap. The list goes on and on and on. But the good news is you're in the right place, because as an expert in these areas, I am, you know, here to help you. 800-940-6979, limehousefinancial.com. Folks, you have to move to have a plan. You have to make that shift to have a plan. And I want to, there's also like this misconception that if you have money, you have a plan. And that's just
5: that's
14: not true.
5: Not true, huh?
14: No, it's not. It's not. I mean, your plan might be to use your money, but your money is not your plan. You know, your plan might be to use your money, but your money is not your plan. You have to work with an expert like myself or my investment advisor, Jonathan O'Reilly, to build you an individualized, customized retirement roadmap, as we so call it, the written plan for retirement. It shows you how to deal with all the stuff that's happening right now. And I'll just circle back to something I mentioned in our first segment today. You know, even with the changes that we're seeing that happen very rapidly in the market, we're really not hearing from a lot of our clients about, should I be doing something differently? And the reason behind that is that when we individualize and customize our clients' plans, we're accounting for the market changing. We just are. And we're also, you know, accounting for things like taxation, healthcare, inflation, lifestyle goals, the list goes on and on. But our clients are really comfortable knowing that even when things change, not for the better, they're still going to be okay. Now, a big part of that, too, is the green line principle. And Steve, I want to tell you, I really appreciate you always bringing that up. You do a great job. Thank you for that. I really appreciate it.
5: Well, you're welcome.
14: Except you just brought it up.
5: I didn't, but you know.
14: I know, but you were going to, I could tell you were going to. The green line principle.
5: I was
14: going to,
5: yes.
14: You're right. You're always with me, a step ahead of me. The green line principle, it's a safe money strategy where zero is your hero. You cannot go backwards and you have a lot of upside potential. Okay. So if there was ever a time that you should be looking at and understanding this, it'd definitely be right now, because what the green line principle does, in addition to preserving and protecting your money because you can't lose, is it does give you peace of mind. So I'm tying that into what I just mentioned a minute or so ago about how we're not really hearing from a lot of our clients about what to do in the market, because, you know, 99% of our clients, they've got this in their plan. They've got the green line principle in their plan, a safe money strategy. So they know that even when the market doesn't do good, even if it's for a long period of time, they're still going to be okay. Folks, listen, you work hard for it. Some of you out there, it's taken 10, 15, 20, 25 years to save what you've earned and what you've accumulated. You know, you need a part of your plan to set it up so you can never lose it, never outlive it. That's the green line principle. 800-940-6979, limehousefinancial.com.
5: So Tripp, what's the most common reaction, mistake that people make during fast moving markets? In other words, you know, like in the last couple of weeks, you know, there was like 1,000 points and it was just crazy. So what do we do? Is the most common mistake just selling when they shouldn't?
14: Well, I think like when you see the news and you're like, oh, the Dow Jones and the S&P down 2.5% today, I think overall you need to understand that, okay, that is going to be a decrease in your portfolio, but it's really not a massive deal when you hear about the markets moving, you know, 2, 3, 4, 5 points. I think that the media portrays when the market is down, like, oh my gosh, the sky is falling, and you're not going to make it any longer. You're not going to be able to, you know, bounce back from this and endure this. And now I will say for some people that will be true, but for most people it's not. I mean, so I guess, you know, trying to keep up is the problem. You know, that's a common reaction that people make when markets moving quickly is they're just trying to keep up. And investors, here's the deal. They feel like they need to adjust as new information comes out. But my gosh, there's so much new information coming out so rapidly.
5: Oh, yeah. It's like the fire hose comparison, right?
14: Oh, yeah. Yeah, totally. And by the time a decision is made, markets have already moved. And this is what happens. It creates a cycle of being late. Translation, somebody sold something after a deadline or they bought something after a rebound. You know, you just got to think about it this way, folks. If the market moves faster than decision making, is you reacting to the market actually putting you further behind? For some people, the answer is going to be yes. You can't, you just cannot time the market. And, you know, if reacting isn't effective, here's what I want to share with you. This is what you need to be focusing on instead, okay? Because, again, reacting, it's not effective. We have to be looking at you having a plan, and the structure of that plan is really important, not the speed of the market. We got to have an income strategy for you, guarantee income that you're never going to outlive. We've got to have a proper withdrawal sequencing plan in place. And we've got to align your risk, you know, appropriately, okay? 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
5: We're back. It's a short segment this time, but what we're going to do is kind of get some case studies. We got questions from listeners, Trip, and because we don't have a lot of time, let me just jump right in here. So markets seem uncertain with rates and inflation. The question is, should I wait before making any moves? We've been talking about that. Waiting does feel safe, but, you know, maybe there's another thought. What do you think, Tripp?
14: Yeah, we've been talking a lot about that on today's episode, and it's because it's on people's mind, you know. Do I just stay the course? Do I make a change? And as you just said, markets really do move ahead of clarity. You know, folks, by the time uncertainty fades, here's the deal. Opportunities may already be priced in. So I would say the better approach, you know, is you making a decision based upon a plan, not a prediction. So instead of you saying, you know, is now the right time, the better question would be, you know, is my strategy built for any time? And when we're working together, you can count on that. You can count on that being built in. I mean, that's just one of the things that when we're building an individualized, customized, written plan for somebody, Steve, we're accounting for a rate of return, a very conservative rate of return, and we're accounting for a rate of risk also. So we can say, you know what, we've planned for the market to change. We've planned for it to go up. We've planned for it to go down. We've planned for it to be flat. So, you know, folks, I mean, the answer to this question is, you know, the plan. You've got to have a plan. And when we're working together, we're going to give you that plan that's built for any time.
5: All right. I like that. Folks, if you want to learn a little more, give us a call. It's 800-940-6979, 800-940-6979. Here's another one. Cash yields still look attractive. Should I be holding more there? In other words, should I get some more cash?
14: Yeah, or put some more of my money in cash right now since the market is changing. Higher yields definitely made cash more appealing, but it's still a short-term tool, and I want to emphasize that. You having cash set to the side is a short-term tool. It's not a long-term solution. And the risk isn't even, you know, like losing money. It's losing growth. It's losing purchasing power over time. Cash definitely plays a role, but only as a part of a broader strategy. So, you know, is the goal safety or is the goal sustainability? That would be what I would ask.
5: All right. That makes sense. And folks, if you want to learn more, 800-940-6979. And let's see, we got time for more here. Here's somebody saying, I'm close to retirement. Should I be reducing my risk right now?
14: I'd say possibly, yeah. But it's got to be strategic. It cannot be reactive.
5: Well, see, that's what we've been talking about all day too, Tripp, is being the reactive and the emotions take over.
14: Yeah, well, we want to help you with that, folks. We got to focus on being, you know, protective, you know, when you're getting closer to retirement, that's for sure. Having a plan in place is what's really going to make the big difference. Having a retirement ready portfolio. Folks, you need a retirement ready portfolio. Call me right now, 800-940-6979. I will prepare for you a retirement ready portfolio.
5: Fantastic. And let's see, we got time for one more quick one here. Every time I check the news, something changes. How do I stay confident? Stop watching the news.
14: Yeah, I'd just say shift your focus from the headlines to your plan. And if you don't have a plan, you need to come on in and get one. Look, news is designed to capture attention, not guide your long-term decision-making process. That's what we're here for as experts. We're here to guide you through this, folks.
5: Sounds good. And 800-940 is the number, 800-940-6979. 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Put that plan in place. And again, we're going to take a quick break, but we've got more on the road to retirement with Tripp Limehouse right after this.
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2: So, Mr. Johnson, I understand you have questions about the report we provided you.
1: Well, I do. Lots, actually. I don't understand anything.
2: Don't you love that it's leather-bound?
1: Really, after information about me, I'm concerned that I'm not...
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2: 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Happy, happy, happy.
1: 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Roman numerals? I mean, what is MXXV?
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5: Welcome back. The road to retirement continues, and we have got much to discuss. Of course, Trip Limehouse is here. Trip's been helping folks for a couple of dozen years. Well, more than that, really. And we have got a lot to talk about. We've been talking about the market and the swings and how people are reacting and what they're doing. So this one, too, is things that we can't control. But something that you said, and you've said it frequently during the show, Trip, is that control the controllables. That's, I mean, again, that's sort of one of your mantras.
14: Control the controllables, yeah. And, you know, I saw it in a book recently that when folks really understand what that means and they exercise it, they live their life differently and it's healthier. They feel better. They have less anxiety. They don't fear as much. I mean, there's so many positive things that come from controlling the controllables. And I mean, for anybody who's lived any length of time, it's probably pretty evident that there is more out of our control than there is in our control. But if we focus on what we can control, we're going to know deep down in our hearts that we're doing all we can do. And folks, we want to continue to teach you to do just that. And part of the you know, motive behind this show is to help you understand those things. I mentioned at the opener for this segment, you know, interest rates. I mean, so for anybody out there listening, is there anything that you or I can do, anything, to control interest rates?
5: I don't think there's a darn thing we can do, except you don't buy anything, so you don't have to pay it, right?
14: The answer is no, we can't do anything about it. Same thing with inflations or other things. By now, one thing is very clear for us out there. I mean, and it's not a news flash, but uncertainty isn't temporary. It's just a part of the overall environment that we live in. And the question is no longer regarding markets. The question is no longer if they will move. It's not if they will move. It's whether you have a plan that's built to handle it when they do. And quite frankly, I think that's the one of the top mistakes that people make is they think that their account is a plan, and that's just not the case. Think about this. You know, this might be a silly analogy, but if you've got a box of tissues, the tissues are located in the box. Okay. It's just a box of tissues. Nothing happens until you grab a tissue and pull it out and utilize it, right? Same thing with somebody's 401k. Or TSP or 403B or, you know, any of that. If you've got money in a place and you haven't taken it and pulled it out, so to speak, to put it into a plan that's yours, then you have an account. There's a big difference between an account and a plan. An account is a place where money's located. A plan is yours. It gets you where you want to go and it keeps you there. Why do I continuously talk about a plan? Because I know that when you have one, you do better. And in particular, like right now, Steve, you know, we've talked a lot on this show and even on last week's episode. By the way, folks, we turn these episodes, these live episodes, into podcasts. And if you'd like, you can log on to iHeartRadio, Google, Spotify, Apple, wherever, and pull up the Road to Retirement Show with Limehouse Financial and listen to any of them. You can also subscribe and get it every Friday into your inbox. But, you know, we've been talking a lot about this market movement, volatility that's happening, headlines, how things change quickly. You know, being an emotional investor is to your detriment. It is. Whenever somebody says these words to me, I would have had, whenever somebody says that to me, I would have had, I know it's not going to be good. And anyone that has ever said that to me, they overreacted to the market and they became an emotional investor. I mean, there's study after study after study that shows you that when you work with an expert like myself or my investment advisor, Jonathan O'Reilly, that you not only have better performance in your portfolio, but you avoid being an emotional investor and trying to chase

0: not only do they think that their money's a plane, but they think that their investments are a plane. And that's just not the case, okay? So listen, here's what it comes down to. A portfolio, it's just one piece, okay? Folks, do you want to know what a real plan is? What a real plan includes? And as I'm going to describe this to you, I want you to ask yourself, is this what I have? And if the answer is no, I want you to call in 800-940-6979 and talk with us. A real plan is going to include mapping out your income, okay? Ensuring that you never, ever outlive it. It's going to include a tax-efficient strategy for the duration of retirement so that you can pay the least amount of taxes that you can possibly pay. It's going to include healthcare planning and contingency scenarios. It's going to include a lifestyle goal, okay? It's going to answer questions like this. Where does income come from every year? How long does it last? Where do I take it from? What happens if the markets drop early? Okay, what happens if there's a lot of volatility and I'm seeing my portfolio decrease in value? I don't know. I'd say this. Without those answers, what's going to happen is that this uncertainty that we're experiencing now, and probably it's not going to go away, that's going to drive your decision making. And folks, that's to your detriment. It really is. So, you know, here's a question. Isn't a plan really about replacing guesswork with clarity? I think so.
1: I think that's a good one.
0: It just makes sense, like we're connecting the dots, you know?
1: Yeah, right. Absolutely. So how do retirees create income that isn't tied to the market?
0: Well, one of the things that they should not do unless they choose to is go back to work.
1: Yeah.
0: Because if they retired in the first place, they, you know, they probably didn't retire to have to go back to work, right?
1: You know? Of course not.
0: So we got to look at different strategies. We've got to separate short-term income from long-term growth assets. I mean, there's a lot of components that are involved. We've got Social Security. Folks, we've got to maximize Social Security. We've got to maximize Social Security. That's why everybody needs a Social Security roadmap. And that's a document provided to you by an expert like myself that clearly defines the best time for you to file for your Social Security benefit. Folks, don't take this decision lightly. It's a major life decision. If you have not already filed for Social Security, and it's coming up, okay, maybe you're 3 or 4 years out or 2 months out, ask us about a Social Security roadmap. I want to provide that to you at no cost or obligation, a Social Security roadmap. 800-940-6979. But we got to look at things, you know, there's a lot that's coming into play. Social Security, dividends, maybe interest that a person's earning, withdrawals from a portfolio. You know, those withdrawals can be layered, if you will, to reduce relying on selling an investment at any particular time, especially when there's a downturn. You know, all the stuff I'm mentioning now is going to give you some predictability. And in retirement, I mean, predictability is more valuable than chasing returns. It really does. And, you know, so working with us as an independent advisor, it matters even more during times like we're encountering now, because, you know, objectivity becomes critical when emotions rise. Okay. Objectivity becomes critical when emotions are rising. And as an independent advisor, you know, what we're here to do from a fiduciary capacity is we're going to focus on your overall strategy and your plan, not just products. Okay. We're going to help you as a client stay disciplined, you know, during volatile times. And as I mentioned earlier today, research time after time shows that, you know, working with an expert in these areas is going to really add a lot of measurable long-term value. So, you know, guidance is probably more important than performance, in particular when we're dealing

0: with things as we're dealing with now. Volatility isn't the flaw in the system, folks. It's just a part of it. And the real question is whether you have a plan and does that plan account for it? And, you know, if you don't have a clear income strategy, a clear tax plan, you know, if your risk framework is not correct, you know, every headline is going to become a decision point. And let's change that, okay? Let's change that for the better. The way you can do that is by taking advantage of this offer. We're working with people who have saved money. We're helping them do better, be healthier, be in control. We're helping them control the controllables, which is all you can do. And how we're doing that is by providing a written plan for retirement. Folks, if you're one of the next 10 callers in the next 10 minutes, I'll give that to you at no cost or obligation. It's individualized. It's customized just for you. I'm not going to mail it to you or email it to you. You must come in, go through our process to receive this. It's yours at no cost or obligation. Next 10 callers in the next 10 minutes are going to get a written plan for retirement just for you.
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1: We're back on the road to retirement with Tripp Limehouse, having a good show today, talking about, wow, just really kind of getting yourself in the right mindset to get to retirement. Despite all of the stuff that's going on, it can still happen and can still be successful. And Tripp, certainly you can help us achieve that. So we talked about it's not the market swings, but it's when they happen. Yeah. And the thing is one of the things that I think is rarely discussed, people are asking, should I make a big change right now? Should I make any change right now? So, I mean, again, how do we deal with that? And right now,
0: I was just going to say, a lot of talk today on the show about news, headlines, the market, yes, people's decision making. Is it good decision making, bad decision making? Should there be changes at all? You know,
1: it's just decision making.
0: It's just decision making. Yeah. I know one thing, though. Personally speaking, and then also professionally speaking on behalf of our clients here at Limehouse Financial, it's much easier to make decisions when you have a plan. It really is.
1: Sure.
0: When everything's just up in the air and you don't know, then yeah, you just might not make the best decision. But, you know, that is on the people's mind right now. Should I make a change? Should I make a change? Or another thing that's on people's mind right now is, am I going to be able to retire? You know,
1: that is the question.
0: I'm so close, and I've been looking forward to this. And now there's this conflict in the Middle East, or there's this whatever happening. And you know, folks, we can't. I opened up last segment talking about this. We can't control the market. We can't control inflation. We can't control unemployment rate. We can't control legislation. We can't control national debt. We just have to control what we can control. And I know this, working with us here at Limehouse Financial as experts in these areas, as an income and a distribution planning expert, as a Social Security expert, as functioning from a fiduciary capacity, only making recommendations in your best interest. I know that we're here to help you do this whole thing better, and hopefully to bring, you know, the stress down when things are uncertain. So, you know, should you make a change right now? Well, I think maybe one change you should make is by coming in and seeing us and working with us.
1: Yeah, exactly.
0: That's welcome. Like we do. Yeah, we would welcome that. You know, for those of you listening right now, that the market has been on your mind and this planning has been on your mind, and you retiring, or if you're already retired and you're concerned about the market, which you should be, you know, still come in and see us. It's always at no cost or obligation, 800-940-6979. But this whole sequence of returns risk.
1: Oh, that's a big deal, Trip. I know we talk about it often, but it's so important for people to understand what that is, and that becomes a timing issue.
0: Maybe more relevant now than ever before. You know, because there's this whole thing. Before I talk about sequence of returns risk, I want to talk about recovery risk for a moment. Recovery risk, folks, is when you lose money, how long does it take you to get it back? And, you know, if you encounter 2008 and you were that, you know, a lot younger back then, you had time to recover. But imagine encountering another 2008 now. I mean, that would just not be good. I want you to be able to stay the course. And if you're planning on retiring soon, or you're still retiring, either I want you to either retire or or stay retired, right? So
1: right, yeah.
0: That's a controllable risk, though. That the recovery risk is controllable. And so is this whole sequence of returns risk. It's controllable. So here's the deal. Sequence risk means the order of returns matters more than the average return, okay? And with stock valuations that are really still elevated in a lot of sectors out there, and uncertainty around rates, early retirement volatility becomes a real concern. So people retire now, and they're taking money out, and the market's volatile. It's a huge concern. Here's the deal: a downturn in your first few years of retirement, while you're taking withdrawals, can permanently reduce your portfolio and how long it's going to last. So, you know, here's a question: is the real risk how much you earn, or when you earn it?
1: Ooh, I like your question, Trip.
0: You can't just assume things all the time. You have to account for them as much as possible. And a great way to do that is just by having a plan. In particular, you know, when a person has a safe money strategy, such as the Green Line Principle, by the way, folks, the Green Line Principle is a safe money strategy where zero is your hero. You cannot lose any of your money, and you've got a lot of upside potential. Okay. So for those of you listening right now, and you're wondering, like, how can I shelter or save a part of what I have accumulated so far to where I always have it? Well, that's the answer. The Green Line Principle. Ask us about it. It's a safe money strategy and you need it. Okay. So when you have that going on and you have a money at risk, which, you know, we do here at Limehouse Financial, we professionally manage money in portfolios. When you have both of those things happening, if the market's doing well, then we're going to take money out of the market. But if it's not doing well, we're not going to do that. We're probably going to lean into the safe money strategy, take money from there. Okay. Mm-hmm. And it's nice because when a person has all this working at the same time, and then us advising them to where to take money from and when to take it and how much to take, they don't have to encounter this sequence of returns risk. If the market's down 9% and you're taking out 4%, you're down 13%, you're going to have to earn a lot more than that just to get back to where you were before you made a withdrawal and the market went down. That's sequence of returns risk. And I don't think that playing it safe in cash, you know, I don't think it's necessarily the answer. Some people think it is. I think it can create a different kind of risk. And right now, money market yields, they're still attractive, but this is transient, okay? It's going to change. It's not going to stay like this. It's going to change. A cash can feel like a safe haven.
1: Mm-hmm.
0: I don't know. Markets don't really wait for comfort, though. They move ahead, and in particular, they move ahead of clarity. And investors, I don't know, investors who step out often miss early recoveries. And those early recoveries historically account for a large portion of long-term gains. So folks, instead of avoiding risk, you know, are you quietly increasing the risk of falling behind? This is real stuff. It happens. Early withdrawals or withdrawals early on from a portfolio that's not performing can really affect your long-term retirement. you got to have an income strategy. That's going to reduce the pressure from you of making emotional decisions when the market is acting up, which it has been and it will continue to. It's just what it does. When you have 12 to 24 months of income clearly mapped out, or in particular, a lifetime of income, your cash reserves, guaranteed income for life using the personal pension plan. 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We can structure this to guarantee income for you, or if you're married, for you and your spouse, so you will never outlive your income. 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But when you have this whole income thing mapped out, you're not forced to sell out of your portfolio during a downtime. And this is going to give you space, and space reduces panic. You know, when you have predictable income, the decisions become very intentional. And that's the confidence that you need, knowing where your next paycheck comes from. That's a big deal, Steve, just knowing.
1: Absolutely. Yeah. Well, and again, I think, too, when you talk about having 12 to 24 months of income mapped out, in other words, no matter what happens in the market, no matter what happens anywhere, I've got that money and I'm going to be safe.
0: Yeah,
1: right? I mean, I've got money at risk, but that's okay because I don't need that right now.
0: Last week, I had a client call me, and they just called to say thanks. And by the way, for all my clients out there, I really appreciate you guys. You're awesome. Thank you for allowing us to help you with your money. We really appreciate it. Thank you for your business. And while I'm thinking about thanking people, I got to thank my wife. Honey, you're the best. I love you so much, Amy. You're my best friend, and I'm so glad we get to do life together. But, you know, the clients, you know, they call and say, thank you for helping me not be emotional. There's a lot of smart people out there. They still make emotional decisions. Mm-hmm. I mean, it's not just financial. It's behavioral. I mean, behavioral finance tells us that losses feel about twice as painful as a good gain feels, you know. And the bottom line is, without a plan, action feels like you're in control. But really, sometimes it puts you out of control. Folks, the market doesn't create most of the damage in retirement. Our reactions to it do. You know, your reactions can be managed with the right structure. And that's where our plan comes in to help you, okay? Our plan is going to separate your lifestyle from market swings.

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7: Across the country right now, at this very moment, there are probably arguments taking place about who's doing more of the housework, the homework, the shuttling of kids from this activity to that. It's true. By and large, women do more of this than men. But doesn't have to be that way. And if you and your spouse can level that playing field, it's going to make both of you and your kids happier. Psychologist Yelena Kecmanovich says this might be how you get there. As hard as it might be at first, try to think of your partner like a teammate, not an adversary. Learn how to do some of the chores your partner does to get a better understanding of how much effort something takes. And finally, take the time to acknowledge what the other person is doing. And every now and then, even express your appreciation. That'll go a long way. I'm Dr. Sanjay Gupta, helping you live a better life.
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13: A better life with Dr. Sanjay Gupta.
14: The risk of stroke goes up for all of us as we age, but for women, the risk really amplifies after menopause. In fact, 1 in 5 women in the United States between the ages of 55 and 75 will have a stroke. But according to a new study carried out by researchers in California, adhering to the Mediterranean diet can significantly lower that risk. One expert said, "We continue to see study after study showing that a predominantly plant-based diet improves all sorts of different outcomes. Now, with this diet in particular, you've seen it lower the risk of certain types of cancer, diabetes, depression, dementia, even gum disease. Now, as a reminder, the Mediterranean diet prioritizes eating vegetables, fruits, beans, olive oil, nuts and fish, and limiting meat and dairy. I'm Dr. Sanjay Gupta, helping you live a better life.
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Okay, remember when I told you that my studio was decorated for my birthday? A birthday sign that was on the wall just fell off and scared me to death. Oh my gosh, right in the middle. Okay, I need to like take a deep breath.

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0: people tend to value convenience over cost more than ever now. Basically, that's becoming the new currency. And 100%, I will always pay to be have everything be chill and I'm not being inconvenienced, and to make it a little bit easier than me, than saving money. Like, hands down, I will always pay to make it more of a chill thing. Like, I'm talking about getting the house clean. I'm talking about certain things at the airport. Like, I pay for the upgrades. I do all of that. Does anybody else do that? I'm like, no. My time is way more valuable.
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8: A Better Life with Dr. Sanjay Gupta.
9: If you are the parent of an infant, it can be really hard to find baby foods that are truly healthy for your child. According to a new study out of UNC Chapel Hill, almost three-quarters of baby foods are ultra-processed and may contain additives that are linked to potential health problems later in life. The study's lead author said, what shocked her was that the top ingredient in 71% of these baby foods wasn't a fruit or vegetable, it was one or more additives that babies' guts are not fully developed enough to be able to handle. Eating the right food at this stage of life is so important because this is when children begin developing dietary preferences for the rest of their lives. So take the extra time to look at the ingredient labels on the foods you are buying. You're going to want short lists and also ingredients that you recognize. I'm Dr. Sanjay Gupta, helping you live a better life.
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like when people speak for me. I get really frustrated about that all the time. Like, I am really big on, let me tell you my opinion. Let me tell you about what I want to do. Let me tell you about my feelings on things. When people just assume, it makes me so mad because I'm like, it's basically saying that your opinions are better than mine or that you're not taking into account of how I feel about something. I know I get a little intense about it, but it's only because we should all be considerate of everybody else and asking questions. 98.5 is WOMG.

0: going to be taking a birthday nap before I go out today. And then I realized I take a nap every day. And when I said this earlier, so many people were like, they were taken back by that. It doesn't mean anything about me. It just means I value sleep so much that I take a nap every day. Every single day, even for 10 minutes. It's classic hits.
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And then that thus makes us so mad and gives us this kind of like really intense feeling. Y'all, that's not good for us. 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

0: I can definitely agree with this. More choices actually make it harder to make a choice. I will believe that to the day I die. I get like decision fatigue and also decision paralysis when I'm trying to make like, well, especially when there's like 25 different options, because I always see the pros on every single option. It's like I'm constantly being like, well, if I went this way, then that. Then if I went there, then that. Is anybody else kind of like that? Classic hits.
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10: A better life with Dr. Sanjay Gupta.
11: For years, scientists have been studying the association between depression and dementia. As you might expect, the relationship is complicated. But there's this new study out of the UK which found it's not just broad strokes. There are six symptoms of depression that are especially correlated with dementia risk years later. Number one, losing confidence in yourself. Two, not being able to face up to your problems. Three, not feeling warmth or affection from other people. Four, feeling nervous and anxious all the time. Five, not being satisfied with the way tasks are carried out. And finally, six, difficulty concentrating. What we could be seeing here is the impact of people becoming less social, or that certain changes in the brain lead to both depression and dementia. But dementia takes longer to manifest. If you notice these symptoms, talk to your doctor about it. I'm Dr. Sanjay Gupta, helping you live a better life.
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It's 98.5 WOMG, Columbia's Classic Hits. I just watched another trailer for the Hunger Games movie. I can't watch these kind of things because it gets me so amped up. But these are the kind of prequels we need to be making, not these other trash ones I keep seeing. I said what I said.

0: A mochi moment from Sadie, who writes, I'm not crying, you're crying. 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

I was talking about this last week, about how I have some PTO coming up, but it's always stressful because you have to do so much to get ready for your PTO, and then so much to when you get back to where is it really even a vacation? So frustrating. I think that's the most frustrating thing about PTO. That's what we need to be figuring out right now. That. It's Classic Hits.

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0: I asked some of my friends, if you could go back in time and tell something to your younger self, one piece of advice, what would it be? You know what mine was? Don't take it too seriously. And it's always going to get better. What would be some, like, seriously think about it. Because a lot of times that's probably what you need to hear right now. It's classic hits.
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14: A Better Life with Dr. Sanjay Gupta.
15: For years, scientists have been studying the association between depression and dementia. As you might expect, the relationship is complicated. But there's this new study out of the UK which found it's not just broad strokes. There are six symptoms of depression that are especially correlated with dementia risk years later. Number one, losing confidence in yourself. Two, not being able to face up to your problems. Three, not feeling warmth or affection from other people. Four, feeling nervous and anxious all the time. Five, not being satisfied with the way tasks are carried out. And finally, six, difficulty concentrating. What we could be seeing here is the impact of people becoming less social, or that certain changes in the brain lead to both depression and dementia. But dementia takes longer to manifest. If you notice these symptoms, talk to your doctor about it. I'm Dr. Sanjay Gupta, helping you live a better life.
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a survey conducted by a personal injury law firm about how South Carolina is one of the most stressful states to drive in. And a lot of time it's because of the off-ramp on 26 and all the other different roads, but also probably the condition of the roads. And I'm like, and the two most stressful off-ramps are in Charleston. So they're still in South Carolina. But you know, Columbia, we ain't off the hook. We know it's stressful here too. It's 98.5. OMG!

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8: The risk of stroke goes up for all of us as we age. But for women, the risk really amplifies after menopause. In fact, 1 in 5 women in the United States between the ages of 55 and 75 will have a stroke. But according to a new study carried out by researchers in California, adhering to the Mediterranean diet can significantly lower that risk. One expert said, "We continue to see study after study showing that a predominantly plant-based diet improves all sorts of different outcomes. Now, with this diet in particular, you've seen it lower the risk of certain types of cancer, diabetes, depression, dementia, even gum disease. Now, as a reminder, the Mediterranean diet prioritizes eating vegetables, fruits, beans, olive oil, nuts and fish, and limiting meat and dairy. I'm Dr. Sanjay Gupta.

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I mean, I had a feeling that it was just because we're not allowed to bring outside food in, but okay, I could see that.

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0: All right. Did you know that overthinking actually burns energy in your brain? 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That's what I'm going to leave with that.
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15: You ever wonder why the same cold virus makes some people so sick and others not sick at all? Well, according to an interesting new study out of Yale School of Medicine, one key factor is how quickly the cells in their noses, called nasal cells, respond to the virus and contain it. It's called the interferon response, and it can vary for different people. Now, when that response gets inhibited, it can trigger a different reaction, which leads to excessive mucus production and inflammation. In other words, a cold that is a lot more miserable. Of course, there are other factors at play: your genetics, any underlying conditions, immunity from vaccinations or previous infections. If you are trying really hard not to get sick, high quality masks, they can be very effective. Also, good old fashioned hand washing. And remember not to touch your face. I'm Dr. Sanjay Gupta, helping you live a better life.
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hits. You ever had something in your brain that just plays over and over again and you can't get it out? Do you know the reason why it does that? It's because your brain is trying to finish the pattern. It's basically mental unfinished business. That's literally what it is. And so the only way to get it out of your head is to listen to the song that you have stuck in your head. I know not a lot of people believe me, but it's a real thing.

0: Okay, I am almost Audi 5000. It's time to take my birthday nap and then go to my birthday party. I love being with you guys this Saturday. 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

0: Classic hits on a Saturday afternoon with Matt Scurry. How you doing today? Hope you got a nice weekend going on. We got a few scattered showers in some spots, a little heavier in others. If you're driving through some of that stuff, a little extra care on the highways. We're not complaining at all. What we're getting, where we're getting it, it's much needed. Trust me. Well, there is some good news we're going to start off with today. The Federal Food and Drug Administration has approved the first gene therapy to restore hearing for people who were born deaf. Now, this decision, while only immediately affecting people born with a very rare and specific form of genetic deafness, is being hailed as a milestone in the quest to treat hearing loss. So they're thinking that this is proving very, very useful in furthering not only the cure for this particular genetic deficiency, but other reasons that people may be born deaf. How cool would it be if we could eliminate that? On the way, some Billy Joel. We've got Loverboy in lineup, ready to go for your weekend. Hi, Matt Scurry with 98.5 OMG. 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
10: You ever wonder why the same cold virus makes some people so sick and others not sick at all? Well, according to an interesting new study out of Yale School of Medicine, one key factor is how quickly the cells in their noses, called nasal cells, respond to the virus and contain it. It's called the interferon response, and it can vary for different people. Now, when that response gets inhibited, it can trigger a different reaction, which leads to excessive mucus production and inflammation. In other words, a cold that is a lot more miserable. Of course, there are other factors at play: your genetics, any underlying conditions, immunity from vaccinations or previous infections. If you are trying really hard not to get sick, high-quality masks, they can be very effective. Also, good old-fashioned hand washing. And remember not to touch your face. I'm Dr. Sanjay Gupta, helping you live a better life.
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Columbia's Classic Hits 98.5 OMG, your home for Night Train weekday morning 6 to 10. 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

0: Classic Hits Saturday afternoon with Matt Scurry. Here's good news for those of you that feel like you need the very latest and the very best when it comes to technology. Motorola has released the information on their brand new Razr Fold phone that they have been teasing since the first of the year. It's going to be available later this month, and it's going to cost you $1,899. They say that pre-orders will be opening up very soon. So if you got a couple of grand that you want to throw at a Motorola Fold phone, good luck to you with that. On the way, we got Aerosmith, REO Speedwagon, some Rod Stewart coming up as well.
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Columbia's Classic Hits 98.5 OMG Kentucky Derby going to be run a little later on this afternoon. Coming up, I'll hit some of the funniest names of previous Kentucky Derby horses. Where they come up with these names, I don't know. Columbia's Classic Hits 98.5 OMG.

0: Classic Hits Saturday afternoon with Matt Scurry. Kentucky Derby Day. Some of the horses' names from the previous Kentucky Derbies. It amazes me where they come up with some of these names. Tabasco Cat was a horse that ran in the 1994 Kentucky Derby. Mr. Frisky was in the 1990 Kentucky Derby. Here's a good one. That's what I'm talking about. That was the horse's name in a 2003 Kentucky Derby. I'm a Wild and Crazy Guy was one of the horses in 2007. And my favorite, a horse back in 1882, was named Lost Cause. I wonder if anybody put money on that horse. Of course, the favorite to win the Derby this evening is Renegade. He is favored to win 5-1. Favored to place is Albus at 50-1. And favored to show is Intrepido at 55-1. Kentucky Derby going to get underway at 6:57 this evening. On the way for you, some Whitney Houston. Guns N' Roses coming up.
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11: What are the chances you are listening to this while drinking a nice hot cup of coffee? If so, don't let me stop you. For years, we've been reporting on the health benefits of coffee, and that's not going to stop today. A new study, this one out of Harvard School of Public Health, found that coffee and tea could help lower your risk of developing dementia. People who enjoyed 1 to 3 caffeinated cups a day saw the biggest impact. In addition to the caffeine, coffee contains hundreds of bioactive compounds that can influence inflammation, glucose metabolism, vascular function, and oxidative stress. It's also possible coffee drinkers might be doing other things that keep them healthy. Eating a more balanced diet, getting plenty of exercise, sleep, not smoking, or drinking too much alcohol. And finally, staying socially active. I'm Dr. Sanjay Gupta, helping you live a better life.
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Classic Hit Saturday afternoon with Matt Scurry. Don't forget, all next week, we have got two flyaways. We'll be giving you national keywords to get you qualified for. Goo Goo Dolls is going to be in Vegas. Then we've got Lynyrd Skynyrd and Foreigner. They're touring all over the country. Your choice of which city you want to go see those guys. We'll start giving you keywords beginning Monday morning. Night Train. Bill West will have some through the middays, and I'll give you a couple in the afternoons on Monday. So be sure to tune in and see if you can get in on the winning. Here are the Eagles.

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Serious Classic Hits, 98.5 OMG. Now that we're into the month of May, here's something to look forward to. The final season of Jersey Shore Family Vacation hits MTV on May the 7th. Does anybody still watch that? Did anybody ever watch

0: Classic hits on a Saturday afternoon with Matt Scurry. Been mentioning some of the things to look forward to as we get into a brand new month of May here on television. Fear Factor, 48 Hours of Fear, gets kicked off on the Fox Network May the 14th. The latest Yellowstone spinoff, if you were a fan of Yellowstone, probably going to like this one. It's got two returning actors that are very big in the original Yellowstone. It's going to be called Dutton Ranch. Rip returns, as well as, the wild woman. What was her? Beth was her character. Anyway, Dutton Ranch hits Paramount Plus May the 15th. And the last episode of The Late Show with Stephen Colbert will air on May the 21st. Things to look forward to on the TV this month. Coming up next, you can look forward to 38 Special. They're on the way.
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More chances for you to get in on the winning 2 flyaways, Goo Goo Dolls in Vegas. 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

0: Classic. It's Saturday afternoon with Matt Scurry. We're a little while away from the poll time for Kentucky Derby. It's scheduled to get started at 6:57 tonight. Renegade is favored to win, 5-1 odds. Alba's favored to place at 50-1 odds. And Intrepido favored to show at 55-1. Churchill Downs, you know, has been in a party mode pretty much all week long as they prepare for the Kentucky Derby, getting underway once again at 6:57 this afternoon. Speaking of horse racing, the Preakness will be coming up later this month also, May the 16th. The French Open going on this month. It'll get started May the 18th. And the Indy 500 coming up on May the 24th. So it's a busy month when it comes to sports. On the way for you, Charlie Daniels Band. We got Night Ranger lined up, ready to go for you Saturday.
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8: If you are the parent of an infant, it can be really hard to find baby foods that are truly healthy for your child. According to a new study out of UNC Chapel Hill, almost three-quarters of baby foods are ultra-processed and may contain additives that are linked to potential health problems later in life. The study's lead author said what shocked her was that the top ingredient in 71% of these baby foods wasn't a fruit or vegetable, it was one or more additives that babies' guts are not fully developed enough to be able to handle. Eating the right food at this stage of life is so important because this is when children begin developing dietary preferences for the rest of their lives. So take the extra time to look at the ingredient labels on the foods you are buying. You're going to want short lists and also ingredients that you recognize. I'm Dr. Sanjay Gupta, helping you live a better life.
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devil went down to Georgia. He was looking for a soul to steal. He was in a bind because he was way behind and he was willing to make a deal. When he came across this young man sewing on a fiddle and playing it hot, and the devil jumped up on a hickory stump and said, "Boy, let me tell you what. I guess you didn't know it, but I'm a fiddle player too. And if you'd care to take a dare, I'll make a bet with you. Now you play pretty good fiddle, boy, but give the devil his due. I bet a fiddle of gold against your soul, because I think I'm better than you." The boy said, "My name's Johnny, and it might be a sin, but I'll take your bet, and you're going to regret, because I'm the best as ever been."

plugged up his case and he said, "I'll start this show." And fire flew from his fingertips as he rosined up his bow. And he pulled the bow across the strings and it made an evil hiss. And then a band of demons.

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And he laid that golden fiddle on the ground at Johnny's feet. Johnny said, "Devil, just come on back if you ever want to try again. 'Cause I told you once, you son of a gun, I'm

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0: Classic hits. Matt Scurry on a Saturday afternoon, wrapping it up. Have yourself a great weekend. Be safe on those highways and hang tight with us. We've got great stuff all weekend long. And, of course, Monday morning, we'll get your work week kicked off with Night Train in the morning. Bill West middays. And I'll join you for the afternoon drive. We'll see you then. Have a good weekend.
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7: The risk of stroke goes up for all of us as we age, but for women, the risk really amplifies after menopause. In fact, 1 in 5 women in the United States between the ages of 55 and 75 will have a stroke. But according to a new study carried out by researchers in California, adhering to the Mediterranean diet can significantly lower that risk. One expert said, "We continue to see study after study showing that a predominantly plant-based diet improves all sorts of different outcomes. Now, with this diet in particular, you've seen it lower the risk of certain types of cancer, diabetes, depression, dementia, even gum disease. Now, as a reminder, the Mediterranean diet prioritizes eating vegetables, fruits, beans, olive oil, nuts and fish, and limiting meat and dairy." I'm Dr. Sanjay Gupta, helping you live a better life.
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I do appreciate you inviting me along for the ride today. Hang tight. More great classic hits throughout the weekend. Gonna leave you with Billy Idol.

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